mowing your lawn. It remains a label less of love, but they need to be around you. And the grass keeps growing, and so needs cutting. So I'm there for the doing. And I go backwards, and I go forwards, striping my way to the borders, looking at you through the windows.

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I ain't got the time to really sit you down and teach. 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

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I'm not so smart, no Humphrey Bogart or Mozart. Just wholeheartedly go hard. Even though I know that part of me's so lost, maybe that part of me's all gone, and I gotta find some other part to hold on to as life goes on through, or the highs and the lows on top of

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Ain't no point in asking for receipts at this point. I'm just trying to practice what I preach. 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
2: Hello everyone, welcome to the Milky Way podcast with me, Dr. Tejpreet. In this podcast, we talk about Big Bang to black holes and everything in between. For today's episode, before we talk about discoveries or missions, today we are going to take a step back and we are going to talk about something more basic. We are going to talk about moon and why do we want to explore it. The motivation behind it is because in the next episode, we are going to talk about Artemis and the future of lunar exploration with a special guest. So we decided to talk about the basics of moon in this episode. And to join the conversation, I have my dear friend with me, Mrinal. Welcome to the episode, Mrinal. Thank you so much for joining us.
3: Hi, Tej. Thank you for inviting me to the podcast. And I'm just here out of curiosity. We have always wondered, like, moon is something we see every day. And it's romantic, it's poetic. We've seen it in songs, in movies, and we've seen it every day in the night sky. But do we actually know what really it is?
2: You're absolutely right. Yes, moon is integral part of our life in a way, like culturally also. We have really long relation with the moon. We talk about moon, as you say, in the stories, in the myths, in our daily life. We start teaching our kids also since the childhood about moon. But yeah, if we go beyond the textbook definition. So when you say, do we really know about moon? If you go beyond the textbook definition that it's Earth's natural satellite, yeah. Moon is little more than that. So of course it is orbiting around our planet Earth, which gives the meaning of the definition also, definition of being Earth's satellite. And apart from that, moon also helps stabilize our planet. We will talk more in the coming part of the episode. So moon helps us in a way that it stabilizes the tilt of the Earth around its axis. So then that way it helps our planet having stable climate, like nothing drastic is going to happen if moon is there. So if moon disappears, we are going to face like drastic climate change and extreme seasons. Apart from that, if we talk about few facts about moon, moon is approximately 400,000 kilometers away from our Earth, and it's of the size, like its diameter is approximately 1/4 of the diameter of our planet Earth, and its mass is approximately 1/80th of the mass of our planet Earth. So moon, you can say, is companion of our planet Earth, which is there.
3: Okay, so which makes me wonder, has it always been there, or is there any history behind it?
2: That's a really interesting aspect. So to our listeners, I want to explain, like, when we say, like, is moon always there, or how did it come into the being? Basically, whenever something forms in our solar system, there is a process behind it. So I'll take a step back and explain about the formation of our solar system first. So when our solar system was forming, our sun was there, and sun was also forming, and there was a disk associated with our planet, our sun. So that disk we call it accretion disk, and within that accretion disk different planets form, and when all the planets were forming, Earth also formed. Like it takes long time. There are smaller chunks, they come together, they gravitationally bound together, and then they form a bigger body. And if that body is orbiting the star, that's we call it a planet. And like there is little more to that definition, but we won't go there. So when we look at moon, how it came into the picture, initially, like, there was a theory, like, so given the size of the moon, it shouldn't be present there. Like, given the size of the moon and Earth, their relative size, moon is quite big for being a satellite to planet like Earth. So how did it came to picture? The most successful theory that explains the origin of moon, it says it was formed by a collision. So like a huge impact. So there was some Mars-sized body in our solar system. That planetary body collided with our planet Earth, and we call it Theia. Scientist has given a name, Theia. So when Theia and Earth collided, there was like molten material flowing all around. And then that molten material started solidifying and coming together, smaller clumps formed. So that molten material had like both the parts, like parts of that planetary body also and the Earth also. So in a way, when that material solidified and clumped together gravitationally, it formed Moon. So there's a fascinating story behind the formation of Moon. Yes.
3: Yeah, that's interesting. So if Moon was originally part of Earth, or if it has evolved from the same substances the Earth is made of, mm-hmm. why is it so different from Earth? Like Moon only has caters to it, and Earth has so many different environment and everything going on. So what's the why such difference?
2: Definitely, that's a great question. So Moon, yes, although it's kind of part of our planet Earth, but it's very different in terms of the atmosphere. It doesn't have any atmosphere as our planet has. It doesn't have liquid water as our planet Earth has. Gravity also, it's different. It's much less than the gravity that we see on our planet Earth. Also, it doesn't have any magnetic field. So there are many aspects in which Moon is different than our planet, but still it's same. When I say it's like it's same to our planet Earth, that is in terms of the composition. So the composition that we see on Moon, it resembles a lot with the composition of different elements that we see on our planet Earth. So in that way, it resembles, but it's a very different planetary body in other aspects. You also mentioned about craters, right? So yes, it's full of craters, as we can see. Earth is not, it doesn't look like that. So of course, like our planet is like it looks blue when we look at it from space because of the presence of water, and then there are clouds, and the atmosphere is there. But the craters also, even on the surface, we do not find that many craters on our planet Earth. The reason behind is because our planet is geologically active. There is tectonic movement is there. So if there are craters, if they form, and then because of the geological activity, they can dissolve basically. But in case of the Moon, these craters, once they are formed, they will stay like that. So in that way, Moon also gives us glimpse of the history of the solar system. So something we call like heavy bombardment period. So earlier in the history of the solar system, when our solar system was young, there was much more meteorites were there, much more asteroids were there, and they were bombarding on all the planetary bodies. So Moon, in a way, it hasn't changed. So it gives you a screenshot of the past also in that way.
3: It gives us the history and tells us like for how it has come into being.
2: Definitely, exactly.
3: So which makes me wonder, so there is Moon hiding something behind, because there's only one side visible to us. So what is on the other side? Is it hiding something, or what it is?
2: So yes, it's exactly not hiding something from us. But what you are referring to is we always see one side of the Moon. And there's a reason behind it. Our planet Earth and Moon, they are both tidally locked. So what we see always one face of the Moon. Moon also rotates around its own axis. While it's going orbiting the planet Earth, it rotates around its own axis. And that rotation is synced to its rotation period. Okay, so it's the way it's revolving, it's like it takes exactly same time to go around its own axis as it takes to go around Earth. So in a way, we always see just one face of the Moon, the very familiar face of the Moon that we always see. So we call it near side, and the other side we call it far side. So yes, the far side is a little different than what we see on the near side. It's there are even more craters you would have seen in the pictures. So, but there is lots of interest in the far side in the recent past, and people want to explore the far side of the moon.
3: So there's actually something going on behind.
2: Yes,
3: in the background.
2: Yes, there is definitely lots of missions are being planned to study the far side of the moon. They want to explore the craters which are there in the far side, especially the South Pole.
3: Okay. So what's so interesting about this? South Pole is a region, and what makes it so interesting in the moon's perspective?
2: So South Pole is a region where there are lots of craters. There are lots of densely populated craters are there. In these craters, what you find is like there are deep craters. So why we are going to moon in first place? We are going to explore it, like what are the possibilities, all sort of things. So these craters, they kind of give us the, if we get to study them, they give us the perspective or give us insight that what is there in that deep crater which has been untouched. Why untouched? Because if that crater is pretty deep, sunlight doesn't reach there. So for example, water, discovery of water was a big thing on moon. We'll talk more about it. So in those deep craters you can find find some water molecule. That's what we hope for. Also some other things also we might find. For example, because all these craters were formed by the impact of some asteroid, some meteorite, right? So they might have brought something with them, the composition they were made up of. So we may find more things in those craters if we study them more rigorously, basically.
3: So these studies about things we find on moon and everything. So where are these studies leading us? Like, what is the impact of these studies, and are we doing something which might help us to bigger missions like Mars?
2: So yes, definitely. There is lots of interest in moon. One of the reason is because we want to go and explore the other planetary bodies in the solar system. As you said, like, why, what is the impact of studies? So first thing is, like, we want to go and explore the other planetary bodies. That was, I guess, initial motivation we started this thing, right? Like, so, but there was other side of the story as well, when I would like to take you back to the Apollo time, when NASA was sending these Apollo missions, and Soviet was also sending missions. So there was kind of a space race. So that was the motivation at that time. Like, we want to go and establish our technology. We want to show the world that, yes, we can go to the moon, actually. Like, we can go and land there. So that was one motivation. And the impact was, like, they were able to show their dominance. Yes, like, we can go to space. That was a huge thing at that time. So otherwise, when in terms of the space exploration, of course, we get to study moon. In a way, we also get to study about our planet. So what moon is made up of. So what our Earth, what kind of processes Earth has gone through in the past, that also we get to know. And I guess what I feel is, the most significant motivation is setting up something at moon that can help us explore the other parts of the solar system and maybe other parts of the galaxy as well. Because as I was saying, like, there was a discovery of water on moon that was done by actually Chandrayaan 1. So this discovery led to lots of interest in moon, that if we could extract that water molecule and we can have some sustainable system over moon, right? We can have sustainable base at moon, where people can do in situ research, they can prepare for the other missions, and it can also act as the fuel if you want to go to some other planetary body, it's not like you have do not need to take the entire fuel from Earth. You can take fuel from moons. It may sound like science fiction, but yeah, these things may happen in the future.
3: So, which brings me to wonder, like, technology at that time during the first initial missions were not technically as advanced as we are today. So what challenges we might have faced during that time, or how we made it possible during that time?
2: Yes, definitely. So during Apollo time, when Apollo was being launched, different Apollo 1, Apollo 2, like all these Apollo missions were being launched to explore moon, there were lots of challenges. I totally agree. They had so of course, like, computers were not as advanced as they are now. They had limited computation capacity. They had the simulations were not as advanced. We didn't have AI or any supercomputers at that time. But so there was much more involvement of the astronauts themselves in the mission. So when they were like going to the moon, they had to do many manual maneuvers. So there was more involvement from their side as well. So there were definitely other challenges also. I guess funding has been always one challenge for any scientific exploration. So that was the reason, I don't know, like we were at moon in 69 or 70s, and then we stopped going there. Yeah. So the funding was the, I guess, one of the reasons they were able to say, okay, yes, we reached moon. They were able to establish their dominance, and then they stopped going there. And there was funding was not available. That would be the reason people would have stopped exploring, sending these missions, at least manned missions. So, but now we are restarting this thing again with Artemis. So Artemis 1, Artemis 2 already had crew which went around moon, and then they just came back from that orbit, basically. So yeah, we are restarting in that way.
3: So when we imagine going to the moon, one thing that comes to everybody's mind is just hoisting the flag there. So is there anything beyond hoisting the flag, and is there something, you know, other than the hoisting flag? Because I'm sure there might have been so many scientifically things that involved that made that we are, you know, continuing with the mission again and then starting to explore it again.
2: Definitely. So people get to do lot many experiments, like when they, you would have seen some of the pictures. So when people went to moon with Apollo, they brought back approximately 400 kgs of moon rock from there, like moon samples, basically. So it was just, of course, putting a flag on the moon was one big thing for them at that time to show their dominance. But apart from that, science was also going on along with that. So they analyzed all those samples. So this theory that impact collision theory, so it was really strongly supported by the results from the samples that people analyzed from the moon. So they could see the resemblance in the composition of moon and the Earth. Apart from that, you could observe all sort of things, gravity is different, there is a lot more radiation is there, how to survive in that environment, for the future missions. You can, of course, searching for water is something that we always look for wherever we go, not only moon, Mars, even if we are observing the exoplanets, because our life on our planet Earth is something which is based on water. So we always search for water, for alternate sites where life can sustain. So, and then the surface of moon is because of all the radiation, we get protected from the radiation because of the magnetic field of the Earth, but moon doesn't have any. So there is lots of radiation, and the electron density is pretty high on the surface. So people do observations for that also. People do observations for the moonquakes, basically the seismology. They, when during the Apollo mission, they left many many instruments to measure the seismic waves from the moon. They also left many reflectors, basically the mirror reflectors. So with the laser, you can measure distance of moon very accurately with the help of those reflectors. So they also get to walk on moon. They also get to, with the help of a rover, they could explore little more far area. Also with the help during this Chandrayaan-3, India also landed on moon, did the soft landing with the lander, and then there was a rover, so it also did some in situ experiments to study about the moon, how what is the temperature profile, all these things.
3: So now it has become more than just discovering or exploring. Now it has become more bigger than that. And are we talking about moon as being a resource or something like that?
2: So definitely moon is a resource in a way. As I was saying, these dark, cold regions in these craters, there might be many resources over there. And also because people are going to the South Pole, and South Pole, it receives kind of grazing light. So Earth is tilted a lot on its axis, 23.5, right? But Moon is not tilted, not that much. It's only few degrees, and because of that, the poles also receive sunlight. So constant sunlight. So what they can, if there are missions which need solar energy, so of course from moon those missions can also run. So definitely we are looking at it as to develop as a base for future explorations.
3: So which makes me wonder, are we actually talking about living there or being there? Because now this sounds very science fiction kind of a thing. Is that possible, or are we seeing it in the near future?
2: Definitely there are few people on this planet Earth who plan to do it. So there is a lot more interest from the private sector also, not just the government. Space agencies like NASA, ISRO or ESA, not only that, there are many private players also who want to go and explore the unexplored territories in the solar system. So definitely there are plans for colonies in the solar system, and they plan to stay there.
3: So will the environment on the moon affect us while we are there, or is it something?
2: If we, in terms of, yes, of course, because as I was saying, there is a lot more radiation on the surface of moon, and the temperature is again extreme in day and night. So it does affect if humans go there. Again, the gravity is low as compared to the gravity on Earth. It's not zero, but it's almost half of it. So that also affects the bone density and all sort of things. You would have seen the video, the astronaut walking on surface of moon. It's more jumping kind of a thing. That's because of the low gravity. So it's not just straightforward. We can just go there and live there. So we would need to build proper facilities which could protect us from all the harmful radiations over there. It would have controlled environment where humans can sustain. So yeah, it's a technically challenging project, but I'm sure with the kind of aspirations humanity has, there would be advancements pretty soon in this area. Yeah,
3: that's actually very interesting. So I would now like to ask about the Artemis 2, which just happened recently. So what did we get to know in this? What are we looking at now?
2: So Artemis series is another attempt of from NASA basically to restart its lunar exploration. What they did in the so their plan is to like do it in phases. First they just send unmanned mission, then like a mission with crew which just went around moon, had orbit, and then they landed safely back on Earth. And in the coming Artemis 3 and 4 and like in the upcoming series of missions, they plan to land humans on moon once again. So that's the plan. So yeah, again, it's like it may sound a bit funny in a way, like we already did this, and like the humanity did it, NASA did it, they did it in 70s, like 69, 70s, but now we are again restarting this thing. It couldn't get sustained from that period of time. Now it's again restarting the process and again looking at sustaining it for future explorations, basically.
3: Thank you so much for the insightful conversation. It was really exciting talking to you. Some moon is something that we see every day. Now, looking back at the moon, I think I will not be able to look at it the same way that I usually do every day. Now that I've known some scientific bits and pieces about it, it's becoming more interesting to me. And it's now more than a satellite or a natural satellite for me. Thank you so much.
2: Thank you, Mirinal. Thank you so much for joining the conversation. And I'm glad to hear you had a good time. And I'm sure our listeners would have also enjoyed the conversation. And in the next episode, we are going to talk in detail about the Artemis mission and the mission planning part of it. So stay tuned for that. Till then, keep looking up and keep exploring. Thank you so much.
0: The Milky Way, a podcast about the universe.
1: Kanal K.

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1: Hey, this is Marcus. I remember and you're tuning in to Dub Special. Yeah, we selected Johnny, a crucial thing. Remember, Dub Special.

through the love of Jah, the righteous shall be saved, but the ungodly shall not enter in the kingdom.

Gentleman Johnny, as the roots of reggae selector, from His Imperial Majesty, the one selector, Selassie, Johnny, be careful because you're okay.